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3: I got to work this morning. I sat down, hit the power button on my laptop, and nothing happened. No lights, no screen, no signs of life. And for a moment, I kind of felt that little wave of panic start to creep in. Because I had plans for the morning, things I needed to do, a schedule in my head just for how the day was supposed to go. Thankfully, the computer eventually decided to cooperate, but it got me thinking about how quickly I can get rattled when something unexpected throws off my plans. Maybe you've had one of those moments lately, not with a computer, but with life. Something didn't go the way you expected, or a door didn't open, a prayer didn't get answered on your timeline. One of the things I'm learning is that my peace can't be tied to everything working perfectly, because if it is, I'll lose it every time life throws me a curveball. Our trust was never supposed to be in our plans, our technology, or our ability to control the day. It's supposed to be in Him.
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2: Imagine getting to heaven and meeting someone when you get there who would actually say, "The reason I'm here is because you were courageous enough to share about Jesus with me. 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I don't know if that's what heaven will be like or not. 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
3: 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And they said, you know, the people that they did this study with, they had other things that they tried, like, you know, what if you just listen to some peaceful music? Yeah. 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
2: Apparently, we're living in the golden age of soda invention because Jet Puffed, the marshmallow people, are releasing not one, not two, but three marshmallow sodas. There is a regular marshmallow pop, a marshmallow root beer, and a marshmallow strawberry pop. And I genuinely can't decide whether this is genius or utter chaos. Part of me is thinking that a marshmallow root beer float, that could be incredible. But the other part of me is imagining someone carbonating a melted bag of marshmallows and calling it a beverage. The internet is also completely divided, so now I have to know where you land on this. Which one are you trying? For me, if I'm brave enough to try one, it's probably going to be the marshmallow strawberry just because I'm not a huge root beer fan. But it feels like this sounds like it was invented by a kid who left unsupervised in a candy store.
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1: Tozer says this, that Jesus Christ knows the worst about you. 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Mm-hmm. 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

0: Everybody needs a little encouragement sometimes. 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
1: I got to work this morning. 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Thankfully, the computer eventually decided to cooperate, but it got me thinking about how quickly I can get rattled when something unexpected throws off my plans. 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Because if it is, I'll lose it every time life throws me a curveball. 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It's supposed to be in Him.
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3: 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And this, when I turned on the car, the song that came on was, I'll Praise You in the Storm. And I just let nature cry for me, you know, and I went on about my day. And that, I really felt like just that song reminded me to continue praising and helped me be able to see God's hand in all of it.
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2: Apparently, we're living in the golden age of soda invention because Jet Puffed, the marshmallow people, are releasing not one, not two, but three marshmallow sodas. There's a regular marshmallow pop, a marshmallow root beer, and a marshmallow strawberry pop. And I genuinely can't decide whether this is genius or utter chaos. Part of me is thinking that a marshmallow root beer float, that could be incredible. But the other part of me is imagining someone carbonating a melted bag of marshmallows and calling it a beverage. The internet is also completely divided, so now I have to know where you land on this. Which one are you trying? For me, if I'm brave enough to try one, it's probably going to be the marshmallow strawberry just because I'm not a huge root beer fan. But it feels like this sounds like it was invented by a kid who left unsupervised in a candy store.
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1: prayer is good for you. And I'm not just saying that. I actually came across a study recently done by the University of Maryland where they found that when people had someone pray with them for 5 minutes in person, it had lasting benefits. And the benefits included relief from pain that lasted for a good amount of time, and relief from anxiety, which they said sometimes lasted as far as like 6 weeks from one prayer session with somebody. And they said, you know, the people that they did this study with, they had other things that they tried, like, you know, what if you just listened to some peaceful music? Yeah. That didn't help. You know, they found that with prayer was the thing that worked. And I thought, we needed a study to say this. We've known this for years, haven't we? Prayer works, because guess what? It's not just saying words into the atmosphere. We're talking to a God who answers prayer.
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2: I got to work this morning. I sat down, hit the power button on my laptop, and nothing happened. No lights, no screen, no signs of life. And for a moment, I kind of felt that little wave of panic start to creep in. Because I had plans for the morning, things I needed to do, a schedule in my head just for how the day was supposed to go. Thankfully, the computer eventually decided to cooperate, but it got me thinking about how quickly I can get rattled when something unexpected throws off my plans. Maybe you've had one of those moments lately, not with a computer, but with life. Something didn't go the way you expected, or a door didn't open, a prayer didn't get answered on your timeline. One of the things I'm learning is that my peace can't be tied to everything working perfectly. Because if it is, I'll lose it every time life throws me a curveball. Our trust was never supposed to be in our plans, our technology, or our ability to control the day. It's supposed to be in Him.
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6: 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And when I turned on the car, the song that came on was I'll Praise You in the Storm. And I just let nature cry for me, you know, and I went on about my day. And that, I really felt like just that song reminded me to continue praising and help me be able to see God's hand in all of it.
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1: Imagine getting to heaven and meeting someone when you get there who would actually say, "The reason I'm here is because you were courageous enough to share about Jesus with me. 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And I think what an amazing thing it would be to get there and experience that. I don't know if that's what heaven will be like or not. You know what I mean? Like, I don't know if you're going to have those kind of experiences. But what I do know is if you want to have those kind of experiences, well, today would be a great day to tell somebody about Jesus, because maybe the person you talk to today would be the person that would end up saying that to you.
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3: Apparently, we're living in the golden age of soda invention because Jet Puffed, the marshmallow people, are releasing not one, not two, but three marshmallow sodas. There is a regular marshmallow pop, a marshmallow root beer, and a marshmallow strawberry pop. And I genuinely can't decide whether this is genius or utter chaos. Part of me is thinking that a marshmallow root beer float, that could be incredible. But the other part of me is imagining someone carbonating a melted bag of marshmallows and calling it a beverage. The internet is also completely divided, so now I have to know where you land on this. Which one are you trying? For me, if I'm brave enough to try one, it's probably going to be the marshmallow strawberry just because I'm not a huge root beer fan. But it feels like this sounds like it was invented by a kid who left unsupervised in a candy store.
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1: Prayer is good for you, and I'm not just saying that. 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And the benefits included relief from pain that lasted for a good amount of time and relief from anxiety, which they said sometimes lasted as far as like 6 weeks from one prayer session with somebody. And they said, you know, the people that they did this study with, they had other things that they tried, like, you know, what if you just listen to some peaceful music? Yeah. That didn't help. 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We've known this for years, haven't we? 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It's not just saying words into the atmosphere. 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
2: 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Thankfully, the computer eventually decided to cooperate, but it got me thinking about how quickly I can get rattled when something unexpected throws off my plans. 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One of the things I'm learning is that my peace can't be tied to everything working perfectly. 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Our trust was never supposed to be in our plans, our technology, or our ability to control the day. It's supposed to be in Him.
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10: Good morning. Happy Thursday. I'm Lindsay. So glad you're here this morning. God chose to wake you up another day. Your purpose is not done. And I'm praying for you as you go about your day today. Stick around. I've got some great stories, some great music, all headed your way.

If you've ever struggled with anxiety, maybe you've asked yourself this question. What am I doing wrong? Hey, I'm Lindsay. You're listening to Your Morning Walk. I've shared before that anxiety and OCD have been part of my story for most of my life. Some seasons are better than others, and I recently came through one of those tougher seasons. When my anxiety gets loud, I tend to ask myself a lot of questions. Do I need more faith? Am I not trusting God enough? Should I be praying more? And for a long time, I treated anxiety and faith like they were opponents. Like if anxiety showed up, it must mean my faith wasn't strong enough. I felt like I needed to somehow fix my anxiety before I could draw close to God. But the more I read scripture, the more I realize that's not exactly how God works. In 1 Peter 5, verse 7, we're told to cast all our anxiety on him because he cares for us. Not after we've cleaned it up or we figured it out or we've conquered it. God doesn't ask us to leave our worries at the door before coming to him. He invites us to bring them with us. And that means your faith can still grow while you're struggling. Your relationship with God can deepen while you're asking those hard questions. Anxiety and faith aren't competing for space in your heart. In fact, some of the strongest acts of faith happen when we bring our anxious thoughts to Jesus and trust him with them anyway.

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1: 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Jesus said in Matthew 16:18, "I will build my church, and the gates of hell shall not prevail against it." That's a powerful promise. Notice Jesus didn't say we would build the church. He said he would. In a world that often feels uncertain, we can rest in knowing that God's plans cannot be stopped. The church has faced opposition for over 2,000 years, yet it still stands because Christ is its foundation. Whatever battle you're facing today, remember this. If you're standing with Jesus, you're standing on a promise that cannot fail. 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
2: 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I don't know if that's what heaven will be like or not. You know what I mean? Like, I don't know if you're going to have those kind of experiences. But what I do know is if you want to have those kind of experiences, well, today would be a great day to tell somebody about Jesus, because maybe the person you talk to today would be the person that would end up saying that to you.
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That was John Reddick with No Fear right here on Walk FM. Coming up next, I've got Elevation Worship with Graves Into Gardens, then CeCe Winans after that. I'm Lindsay. This is your Morning Walk. Happy Thursday.

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11: Good morning. Happy Thursday. It is a stormy Thursday, at least here in the tri-state it is. I know there's some areas under tornado watches, tornado warnings. So be safe if you are out and about this morning. But hey, stick around. I've got some stories and some great music to keep you company this morning.

We've all seen kids do it, and I'm pretty sure when I was a kid, if my parents told me something I didn't want to hear, I'd do the very mature thing and cover my ears. Apparently, I haven't changed as much as I'd like to admit, because sometimes God starts nudging me about something, whether that's an attitude, a habit, a fear I'm holding on to, a step of obedience I've been avoiding, and my first instinct isn't always, "Yes, Lord." Sometimes it's more like, "Could we talk about this later?" Hey, I'm Lindsay. You're listening to Your Morning Walk. I was reading in Isaiah where God's people basically said, "Tell us pleasant things. Stop confronting us with the truth." And honestly, I get it. The truth can be uncomfortable. Conviction is not always fun. But I've learned that ignoring God's voice doesn't change reality. It just delays what he's trying to teach me. What I love is that God doesn't walk away when I'm stubborn. And I can be stubborn. He doesn't throw up his hands and say, "Fine, figure it out yourself." Instead, he keeps speaking. He keeps pursuing. He keeps reminding me of what's true. And thank goodness my salvation does not depend on my perfect

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0: Well, today is a weird one. Apparently, today is International Panic Day. Hey, I'm Lindsay. You're listening to Your Morning Walk. Now, I don't think anyone needs a reminder to panic. Most of us have enough things on our minds already, but the purpose behind the day is actually pretty meaningful. It's meant to encourage conversations about anxiety, stress, and mental health. And as someone who's wrestled with anxiety myself, I think one of the biggest lies we can believe is that having faith means we'll never feel anxious. But scripture doesn't say faithful people never feel anxious. It says when we are anxious, we know where to take it. Philippians 4 tells us, don't be anxious about anything, but in every situation by prayer and petition with thanksgiving, present your requests to God. Notice it doesn't say pretend you're fine. It doesn't say hide your fears. It says bring them to God. If today feels heavy, if your mind is racing, if you're carrying worries that nobody else knows about, maybe International Panic Day can become something a little different. A reminder that God is big enough to handle every fear, every what if, and every anxious thought.
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1: It's your morning walk. A little scripture, a little joy, and the music you love. 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

I was reading through some listener stories recently, and one thing kept standing out to me. No one talks about signal strength. Nobody talks about transmitters. Nobody talks about budgets. They talk about moments.

0: 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So this morning, I just want to take a second and say thank you so much to every single person that supports this ministry, and what a gift it is to be able to do that.
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0: In case you've missed it, tomorrow night, Marshall Health Network Arena is going to be packed with some of our biggest names here in Christian music. We've got Toby Mac, Zach Williams, Seth Schlater, and Jamie McDonald all coming to Huntington, West Virginia. And if you've ever been to a Toby Mac concert, then you know it's not the kind of night where you just sit and watch. It is going to be one giant celebration. You're going to hear songs that have carried people through hard seasons, songs you've probably sung along to in your car, and songs that remind us of God's faithfulness no matter what life looks like right now. And honestly, there is just something special about hearing thousands of voices singing the same truth together. If you don't have plans tomorrow night yet and you haven't grabbed your tickets yet, this could be the perfect one. Grab a friend, grab your family, call anyone and make a memory. Toby Mac and friends hit the stage tomorrow night in Huntington, and I'd love to see a lot of Walk FM listeners there. We're going to be there with a table set up, so make sure you stop by and say hey.
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0: This is your morning walk.
10: Good morning. Happy Thursday. I'm Lindsay. So glad you're here this morning. God chose to wake you up another day. Your purpose is not done. And I'm praying for you as

If you've ever struggled with anxiety, maybe you've asked yourself this question: what am I doing wrong? Hey, I'm Lindsay. You're listening to Your Morning Walk. I've shared before that anxiety and OCD have been part of my story for most of my life. Some seasons are better than others, and I recently came through one of those tougher seasons. When my anxiety gets loud, I tend to ask myself a lot of questions. Do I need more faith? Am I not trusting God enough? Should I be praying more? And for a long time, I treated anxiety and faith like they were opponents. Like if anxiety showed up, it must mean my faith wasn't strong enough. I felt like I needed to somehow fix my anxiety before I could draw close to God. But the more I read scripture, the more I realize that's not exactly how God works. In 1 Peter 5, verse 7, we're told to cast all our anxiety on him because he cares for us. Not after we've cleaned it up or we figured it out or we've conquered it. God doesn't ask us to leave our worries at the door before coming to him. He invites us to bring them with us. And that means your faith can still grow while you're struggling. Your relationship with God can deepen while you're asking those hard questions. Anxiety and faith aren't competing for space in your heart. In fact, some of the strongest acts of faith happen when we bring our anxious thoughts to Jesus and trust.

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2: This is Pastor Ryan with Walk FM's Verse of the Week. Jesus said in Matthew 16:18, "I will build my church, and the gates of hell shall not prevail against it." That's a powerful promise. Notice Jesus didn't say we would build the church, he said he would. In a world that often feels uncertain, we can rest in knowing that God's plans cannot be stopped. The church has faced opposition for over 2,000 years, yet it still stands because Christ is its foundation. Whatever battle you're facing today, remember this. If you're standing with Jesus, you're standing on a promise that cannot fail. The Verse of the Week is brought to you by Kingdom First Construction, supporting the mission of Walk FM to share the hope of God's Word.
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3: prayer is good for you, and I'm not just saying that. I actually came across a study recently done by the University of Maryland where they found that when people had someone pray with them for 5 minutes in person, it had lasting benefits, and the benefits included relief from pain that lasted for a good amount of time, and relief from anxiety, which they said sometimes lasted as far as like 6 weeks from one prayer session with somebody. And they said, you know, the people that they did this study with, they had other things that they tried, like, you know, what if you just listen to some peaceful music? Yeah. That didn't help, you know. But they found that with prayer, prayer was the thing that worked. And I thought, we needed a study to say this. We've known this for years, haven't we? Prayer works, because guess what? It's not just saying words into the atmosphere. We're talking to a God who answers prayer.
0: It's Kyle and Derek, presented by RJ Hupp Auto Sales in Gallipolis, Ohio. 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

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Gonna keep the music rolling. I've got Zach Williams with Chain Breaker, then Jamie McDonald after that. 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

0: Have you ever had one of those moments where the answer to a problem shows up when you're doing something completely unrelated? Maybe you're folding laundry, pulling weeds in the garden, walking the dog, or standing in the shower. Hey, I'm Lindsay. You're listening to Your Morning Walk. I came across an article that explains why this happens. And honestly, it made so much sense and is a lot simpler than you think it'd be. Researchers say it's not that we're suddenly smarter in the shower. It's that our brains finally get a break from all the noise. No notifications, no meetings, no endless scrolling. Just a few quiet minutes where our minds can wander. And that's when the aha moments tend to show up. It got me thinking about how uncomfortable that I can be with silence. You know, the second I get in the car, I turn something on. If I'm standing in line, I'm tempted to pull out my phone. I mean, I can fill every spare second with noise. But maybe some of the clarity that I'm looking for is found in those quiet spaces. I wonder if that's one reason God so often speaks about being still. Not because he needs silence to speak, but because sometimes I need silence to hear.
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0: You know what I've learned from having golden retrievers? They don't just need attention once in a while. 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

0: tomorrow night. It's going to be a big one in Huntington. Toby Mac is bringing the Summer 26 tour to Marshall Health Network Arena, and he's not coming alone. 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
13: Good morning. Happy Thursday. It is a stormy Thursday, at least here in the tri-state it is. I know there's some areas under tornado watches, tornado warnings. So be safe if you are out and about this morning. But hey, stick around. I've got some stories and some great music to keep you

we've all seen kids do it. And I'm pretty sure when I was a kid, if my parents told me something I didn't want to hear, I'd do the very mature thing and cover my ears. Apparently, I haven't changed as much as I'd like to admit, because sometimes God starts nudging me about something, whether that's an attitude, a habit, a fear I'm holding on to, a step of obedience I've been avoiding. And my first instinct isn't always, yes, Lord. Sometimes it's more like, could we talk about this later? Hey, I'm Lindsay. You're listening to Your Morning Walk. I was reading in Isaiah where God's people basically said, tell us pleasant things. Stop confronting us with the truth. And honestly, I get it. The truth can be uncomfortable. Conviction is not always fun. But I've learned that ignoring God's voice doesn't change reality. It just delays what he's trying to teach me. What I love is that God doesn't walk away when I'm stubborn. And I can be stubborn. He doesn't throw up his hands and say, fine, figure it out yourself. Instead, he keeps speaking. He keeps pursuing. He keeps reminding me of what's true. And thank goodness my salvation does not depend on my perfect obedience. It depends on his mercy.

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5: 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Mm-hmm. And man, as a kid, if I would have known that, I mean, you try to fit in all the boxes and you try to be the perfect whatever and student and athlete and son or daughter or whatever. You're just all this stress and anxiety as a kid to be something you're not, mm-hmm, in pursuit of others' love, when the one person who loves you the most knows the mess and in spite of loves you even more.
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You're listening to Your Morning Walk. That was Matthew West with Unashamed. Coming up next here on Walk FM, I've got Mercy Me with To Not Worship You, then Toby Mac after that.

0: Well, today is a weird one. Apparently, today is International Panic Day. Hey, I'm Lindsay. You're listening to Your Morning Walk. Now, I don't think anyone needs a reminder to panic. Most of us have enough things on our minds already, but the purpose behind the day is actually pretty meaningful. It's meant to encourage conversations about anxiety, stress, and mental health. And as someone who's wrestled with anxiety myself, I think one of the biggest lies we can believe is that having faith means we'll never feel anxious. But scripture doesn't say faithful people never feel anxious. It says when we are anxious, we know where to take it. Philippians 4 tells us, don't be anxious about anything, but in every situation, by prayer and petition, with thanksgiving, present your request to God. Notice it doesn't say pretend you're fine. It doesn't say hide your fears. It says bring them to God. If today feels heavy, if your mind is racing, if you're carrying worries that nobody else knows about, maybe International Panic Day can become something a little different. A reminder that God is big enough to handle every fear, every what if, and every anxious thought.
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0: was reading through some listener stories recently, and one thing kept standing out to me. No one talks about signal strength. Nobody talks about transmitters. Nobody talks about budgets. They talk about moments. Moments like the woman who said she was driving home after a difficult doctor's appointment and a song came on that reminded her God had not forgotten her. Or the listener who heard a verse shared on air that gave them the courage to have a conversation they've been putting off for months. Those are the stories that stick with me, because when someone chooses to support Walk FM each month, they're really helping create moments like that over and over again. Not just during a fundraiser, but on a random Thursday on a rainy morning in June, or, you know, a sleepless night in July. I'm so grateful for the people who quietly give month after month. Those are our monthly donors. They may never meet the person on the other side of the story, but God does. And somehow he keeps using their faithfulness to show up in exactly the right moment for someone else. So this morning, I just want to take a second and say thank you so much to every single person that supports this ministry, and what a gift it is to be able to do that.
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0: Health Network Arena is going to be packed with some of our biggest names here in Christian music. We've got Toby Mac, Zach Williams, Seth Schlater, and Jamie McDonald all coming to Huntington, West Virginia. And if you've ever been to a Toby Mac concert, then you know it's not the kind of night where you just sit and watch. It is going to be one giant celebration. You're going to hear songs that have carried people through hard seasons, songs you've probably sung along to in your car, and songs that remind us of God's faithfulness no matter what life looks like right now. And honestly, there is just something special about hearing thousands of voices singing the same truth together. If you don't have plans tomorrow night yet and you haven't grabbed your tickets yet, this could be the perfect one. 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Toby Mac and friends hit the stage tomorrow night in Huntington, and I'd love to see a lot of Walk FM listeners there. We're going to be there with a table set up, so make sure you stop by and say hey.
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0: 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Is there a song we play that God uses to speak to you? 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
1: Imagine getting to heaven and meeting someone when you get there who would actually say, "The reason I'm here is because you were courageous enough to share about Jesus with me. So thank you so much." I love that thought. And I think what an amazing thing it would be to get there and experience that. I don't know if that's what heaven will be like or not. You know what I mean? Like, I don't know if you're going to have those kind of experiences. But what I do know is if you want to have those kind of experiences, well, today would be a great day to tell somebody about Jesus, because maybe the person you talk to today would be the person that would end up saying that to you.
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1: prayer is good for you. And I'm not just saying that. I actually came across a study recently done by the University of Maryland where they found that when people had someone pray with them for 5 minutes in person, it had lasting benefits. And the benefits included relief from pain that lasted for a good amount of time and relief from anxiety, which they said sometimes lasted as far as like 6 weeks from one prayer session with somebody. And they said, you know, the people that they did this study with, they had other things that they tried, like, you know, what if you just listen to some peaceful music? Yeah. That didn't help. You know, but they found that with prayer was the thing that worked. And I thought, we needed a study to say this. We've known this for years, haven't we? Prayer works because guess what? It's not just saying words into the atmosphere. We're talking to a God who answers prayer.
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1: Apparently, we're living in the golden age of soda invention because Jet Puffed, the marshmallow people, are releasing not one, not two, but three marshmallow sodas. There's a regular marshmallow pop, a marshmallow root beer, and a marshmallow strawberry pop. And I genuinely can't decide whether this is genius or utter chaos. Part of me is thinking that a marshmallow root beer float, that could be incredible. But the other part of me is imagining someone carbonating a melted bag of marshmallows and calling it a beverage. The internet is also completely divided, so now I have to know where you land on this. Which one are you trying? For me, if I'm brave enough to try one, it's probably going to be the marshmallow strawberry just because I'm not a huge root beer fan. But it feels like this sounds like it was invented by a kid who left unsupervised in a candy store.
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0: You know that feeling when a song speaks to where you are? 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
1: Tozer says this, that Jesus Christ knows the worst about you. 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

0: 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Is there a song we play that God uses to speak to you? 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
1: I got to work this morning. 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Thankfully, the computer eventually decided to cooperate, but it got me thinking about how quickly I can get rattled when something unexpected throws off my plans. 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Because if it is, I'll lose it every time life throws me a curveball. 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It's supposed to be in Him.
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0: picture this. There's a little league in our area that right now are playing songs that you love and listen to as walk-up songs for little kids to play softball. Hey, it's Derek and Kyle. Thanks for listening to Walk FM. And what I love that even more is the grandchildren that are doing that have a grandmother who sponsors this station monthly because she believes in what the songs are doing in their lives. And so we want to say a big thank you on behalf of her and her family and all of our families who listen every day for the hope and encouragement that we need and those littles in the back need as well, whether they're 6'4" like my oldest little or 4 years old and redheaded like my youngest little. We appreciate it. And so if you want to jump in and be a monthly supporter, be that foundation of giving for Walk FM, would you head over to walkfm.org.
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0: All right, imagine this. They're making a time capsule.
1: Okay.
0: That's not going to be opened for 250 years. What do you put in it? You're listening to Walk FM. It's Kyle and Derek, and this is a real thing. There is a time capsule that they're putting together because of America's 250th birthday, and it will not be opened again for 250 years. And so they're gathering all these things. They're sealing it up. They're trying to make sure that it's not going to, like, have a water leak between now and whatever year that would be. My brain doesn't want to do that right now. But they're also trying to make sure that the humidity is right inside, so what's in there doesn't dry out. And they are getting contributions from all over the place. Yeah. There are different states that are putting things in. There are companies that are putting certain things in. Like, I saw there was an iPhone that was going to be in there, and there's a message in a bottle from Coca-Cola where it's like they got a glass bottle and they put the lyrics to "I Want to Buy the World a Coke"
1: in there.
0: What would you put in the time capsule if it was up to you to pick something that goes in there? I'd love to hear your ideas. Give us a call, 855-592-5536.

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3: 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And I just let nature cry for me, you know, and I went on about my day. 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

0: Picture this. It's the year 2276. And a time capsule that's packed right now, today, in present time, is opened. What would you put in there? Hey, it's Derek and Kyle. Thanks for listening to Walk FM.
1: You know, it's really cool. They gathered all kinds of things from different companies and from the government, like copies of the Constitution and things like that, and things that had to do with the Revolution. And they invited all 50 states to put something in the time capsule.
0: Yep.
1: And it's getting ready to be buried in Philadelphia, if it hasn't already been. But I wanted to know, like, what from our states right here in the tri-state, what went into the time capsule? So I found the list, and I'm so excited because I looked over here and I saw Ohio. I saw them first. And Ohio has put in all kinds of stuff. They have a state of the state address. They have an America 250 Ohio coin. They have fabric from the Wright brothers. They have lapel pins and different kind of coins and that kind of stuff. And then I skimmed down and I found West Virginia. And I was like, oh my goodness, this was a great idea. They had a statewide essay contest because apparently it's not like a set list from every state. They're letting every state decide for themselves.
0: Okay.
1: So West Virginia said, we're going to have a statewide essay contest in our schools, and we're going to pick one, and their essay is going to be in there. And so they have an essay from a girl at a high school up in Morgantown, West Virginia, talking about the foundation of America and also talking about the hopes that she has for the future of the United States and the future of West Virginia. They also have some glass items that West Virginia chose to put in there. And then I got excited because I'm from Kentucky.
0: Yep.
1: And I'm like, I want to see what did Kentucky put in there. Find it. Skim through the list. I found it. And Kentucky put in a coin. It is the 250th coin from the Sons of the Revolution, which is an organization that I guess explains how Kentucky had a role to play in the Revolutionary War, even though it wasn't a state.
0: Okay.
1: And
0: what else?
1: And that's all. So,
0: not an L8. I'd put an L8 in there.
1: Right. I was like, come on, L8 bottle would be great. I mean, but there's so many things. Like, why isn't there something from the Kentucky Colonels? Like, that would be really cool.
0: Kentucky Derby.
1: The Kentucky Derby. There's so many things KFC of Kentucky
0: chicken
1: history.
0: Would probably still be okay by that point.
1: Right. It might still be edible. But I was just surprised that they didn't put more in.
0: A Yule log?
1: I think West Virginia really took the cake there with the essay contest. I think that is the coolest thing.

0: It's Derek and Kyle, or Kyle and Derek.
1: Yeah, we haven't really decided. It doesn't matter that much.
0: Either way, it's an afternoon filled with hope, encouragement, and lots of great music on Walk FM.

when your kids' hobbies or passions influence your life in a good way, it's a good day. It's Derek and Kyle. Thanks for listening to Walk FM. My oldest son, Zeke, he's 16, loves soccer, has loved it his whole life. And so it is World Cup year for a lot of people. You might not know what that means, but basically it's the soccer Olympics. Everybody gets together every so often. Their teams

0: have to qualify, and then they play one big tournament to see who's the best soccer team in the world. It's that year America's hosting it, along with Canada and Mexico. It's like a Northern America is hosting it, basically. And so Japan has made headlines. They have traveled well to come over and represent their team. But what I found most interesting is in the stadiums that the sections are like, you know, they're sectioned off. Japan sits on this side. Whoever they're playing sits on the other. They place these little blue plastic bags on every seat. And it's a custom there. They blow them up and they use them as like kind of like a pom-pom. They wave them. They make noise. They kind of bounce and they make noise. And they do things with them. But the most crazy fact about it all is when they're done, the people that are, have those bags supporting Japan then walk around the stadium and place all the trash they can find in it and take it to the trash bins and clean the stadium with those bags. Now, let's just think about that. If I went to my son's high school team and I did the same thing and I passed out all the bags and left them on the seats, you know what would happen after the game?
1: Hmm.
0: I'd be packing up the bags and picking up all the trash. I just think that's speaks a lot about their culture of respect and discipline. And I think it's something we can learn from.
1: Yeah, maybe we can get it to catch on. It would be great if it caught on here.
0: Yeah.
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0: It can't just be me and Kyle that have problems ordering and receiving packages.
1: Always.
0: It cannot just be us. Hey, it's Derek and Kyle. Thanks for listening to Walk FM. So let me catch you up to speed, because I don't even know if I've talked about this. I ordered a pair of Crocs online from Amazon. Uh-huh. Ordered my size 10 that I needed.
1: Right.
0: I waited my like 5 days for Prime to deliver for some reason. And they showed up, and they were a men's adult 5.
1: Okay, so they made a mistake.
0: They made a mistake. No big deal. I return them. Get with my wife. I double check, because I am a man who doesn't pay attention to details. Mm-hmm. Am I ordering this?
1: Correctly.
0: U.S. men size 10.
1: Right.
0: Yes, you are. Buy now. I wait my 5 or 6 more days for Amazon Prime to deliver. They show up. I grab the package, and I'm like, something don't feel right. I get delivered, Kyle. Uh-huh. I can't make this up. Another pair of men's U.S. size 5 Crocs.
1: Apparently, they just think you have big feet.
0: No, they're giving me the wrong size. It's the smaller size. I'd have to wear.
1: They're giving you what they think you should have.
0: So both, basically, if I'd have kept both orders, I could have somehow rigged it up that I could have worn both size 5s, made them into...
1: Cut the front off of this pair and the back off of that pair and tape them together.
0: So we've ordered the third pair. But I did call Amazon and said, listen, I need them replaced. I'm not canceling this, but they're to be delivered today.
1: So well, here's hoping.
0: I did text my family and say, if these aren't delivered before I get home, would you please open them? If they're a size 5, just tell me they didn't come. We'll just make something up. Take care of it. I can't deal with this.
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You may or may not know James from Point Pleasant, but I bet you have a lot in common with him. You're listening to Walk FM. It's Kyle and Derek, and our friend James from Point Pleasant sent us a message. He said, I have listened for years. I need your station and what you proclaim and what you give us every day. And because of that, that's why James became a monthly supporter of your Walk FM, because he knows how important it is to hear these songs, to hear the scriptures, to hear the stories that we share every single day. 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
1: 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Yeah. 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
2: For me, I don't know. Father's Day to me, it can be a simple day. You know what I mean? Like, it's a Sunday already. I'm going to love having church with my family. I'm going to love, hopefully, getting something good to eat. I'm going to love taking a Sunday afternoon nap because that's like my Sunday, my perfect Sunday anyway. and whatever it might be, that's just time with family. I love all of those things. I think that's my picture perfect Father's Day.
3: The verdict was guilty. Case closed. The end. No chance for me to ever leave this prison of my sin. Now I know it might sound crazy, but one day a key unlocked that cell.

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0: Father's Day coming up this weekend, and Derek asked me just a moment ago, what would my picture-perfect Father's Day look like? I'm a pretty simple man, I think, and so I gave you my pretty simple answer. Derek, what's your answer? What's your picture-perfect Father's Day look like?
1: You're pretty close. You had several of the things, church together, hopefully a nap somewhere in there. But for me, food definitely would be a good thing. We don't have to go out to eat, but just enjoying a good meal together.
0: Yeah.
1: And then I'd like to watch a movie, go to the park, play a game, maybe play some wiffle ball, do something as a family just to make memories and laugh. My favorite time with my family is just the simple moments that we're putting a puzzle together or we're watching a movie or out back in the pool and just laughing and joking and having a good time. Reminds me how special it is to be a father, and you know, whatever your Father's Day looks like, whether it's the picture perfect one or not, whether your father's here or not, we just want everyone to hear. We're thankful for all those men who step up and help lead the next generation to follow Jesus. And so if that's you, happy Father's Day.
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3: Apparently, we're living in the golden age of soda invention because Jet Puffed, the marshmallow people, are releasing not one, not two, but three marshmallow sodas. There is a regular marshmallow pop, a marshmallow root beer, and a marshmallow strawberry pop. And I genuinely can't decide whether this is genius or utter chaos. Part of me is thinking that a marshmallow root beer float, that could be incredible. But the other part of me is imagining someone carbonating a melted bag of marshmallows and calling it a beverage. The internet is also completely divided, so now I have to know where you land on this. Which one are you trying? For me, if I'm brave enough to try one, it's probably going to be the marshmallow strawberry just because I'm not a huge root beer fan. But it feels like this sounds like it was invented by a kid who left unsupervised in a candy store.
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0: You're listening to Walk FM. It's Kyle and Derek. And I just want to remind you that there are so many things out there that people seek after that just don't satisfy the soul. Money is not going to satisfy you. Fame is not going to satisfy you. Drugs are not going to satisfy you. Alcohol is not going to satisfy you. Success is not going to satisfy you. The only thing that can satisfy your soul is Jesus. Life is empty without him.
1: It's Kyle and Derek, or Derek and Kyle. 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

0: Hey, it's Derek and Kyle, Kyle and Derek. And we just want to stop and say thank you to all the monthly supporters of the Ministry of Walk FM. You truly are the heartbeat of what we do because you help play those right songs at the right time, because you allow us to be here, and then it allows God to do what he does.
1: That's right. I mean, you, with your gifts, are being a blessing to so many people throughout our community. You're being a part of something that is bigger than just you or bigger than just us, because you're right. Being a part of what God is doing in people's hearts and lives. 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

0: All right, imagine this. They're making a time capsule.
1: Okay.
0: That's not going to be opened for 250 years. What do you put in it? You're listening to Walk FM. It's Kyle and Derek, and this is a real thing. There is a time capsule that they're putting together because of America's 250th birthday, and it will not be opened again for 250 years. And so they're gathering all these things. They're sealing it up. They're trying to make sure that it's not going to, like, have a water leak between now and
1: right.
0: Whatever year that would be. My brain doesn't want to do that right now. But they're like trying to make sure that the humidity is right inside, so what's in there doesn't dry out. And they are getting contributions from all over the place. Yeah. There are different states that are putting things in. There are companies that are putting certain things in. Like, I saw there was an iPhone that was going to be in there, and there's a message in a bottle from Coca-Cola where it's like they got a glass bottle and they put the lyrics to "I Want to Buy the World a Coke"
1: in there.
0: What would you put in the time capsule if it was up to you to pick something that goes in there? I'd love to hear your ideas. Give us a call, 855-592-5536.

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And yes, they'll share them all. Sorry about that. 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

0: the time capsule.
1: Yep.
0: And it's getting ready to be buried in Philadelphia if it hasn't already been. But I wanted to know, like, what from our states right here in the tri-state, what went into the time capsule? So I found the list and I'm so excited because I looked over here and I saw Ohio. I saw them first, and Ohio has put in all kinds of stuff. They have a state of the state address. They have an America 250 Ohio coin. They have fabric from the Wright brothers.
1: Ooh.
0: They have lapel pins and different kind of coins and that kind of stuff. And then I skimmed down and I found West Virginia and I was like, oh my goodness, this was a great idea. They had a statewide essay contest because apparently it's not like a set list from every state. They're letting every state decide for themselves.
1: Okay.
0: So West Virginia said, we're going to have a statewide essay contest in our schools and we're going to pick one and their essay is going to be in there. And so they have an essay from a girl at a high school up in Morgantown, West Virginia, talking about the foundation of America and also talking about the hopes that she has for the future of the United States.
1: Wow.
0: And the future of West Virginia. They also have some glass items that West Virginia chose to put in there. And then I got excited because I'm from Kentucky.
1: Yep.
0: And I'm like, I want to see what did Kentucky put in there? What do I have to find it?
1: Same.
0: I skimmed through the list. I found it. And Kentucky put in a coin. It is the 250th coin from the Sons of the Revolution, which is an organization that, yeah, I guess, it explains how Kentucky, yep, had a role to play in the Revolutionary War, even though it wasn't a state.
1: Okay.
0: And,
1: what else?
0: And that's all. So,
1: not an L8? I'd put an L8 in there.
0: Right? I was like, come on, L8 bottle would be great. I mean, but there's so many things. Like, why isn't there something from the Kentucky Colonels? Like, that would be really cool.
1: Kentucky Derby.
0: The Kentucky Derby. There's so many things
1: KFC
0: of Kentucky history.
1: Would probably still be okay by that point.
0: Right? It might still be edible. But I was just surprised that they didn't put more in.
1: A Yule log?
0: I think West Virginia really took the cake there with the essay contest. I think that is the coolest thing.
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0: when your kids' hobbies or passions influence your life in a good way, it's a good day. It's Derek and Kyle. Thanks for listening to Walk FM. My oldest son, Zeke, he's 16, loves soccer, has loved it his whole life. And so it is World Cup year for a lot of people. You might not know what that means, but basically it's the soccer Olympics. Everybody gets together every so often. Their teams have to qualify, and then they play one big tournament to see who's the best soccer team in the world. It's that year America's hosting it, along with Canada and Mexico. It's like a Northern America is hosting it, basically. And so Japan has made headlines. They have traveled well to come over and represent their team. But what I found most interesting is in the stadiums that the sections are like, you know, they're sectioned off. Japan sits on this side. Whoever they're playing sits on the other. They place these little blue plastic bags on every seat. And it's a custom there. They blow them up and they use them as like kind of like a pom-pom. They wave them. They make noise. They kind of bounce and they make noise. And they do things with them. But the most crazy fact about it all is when they're done, the people that have those bags supporting Japan then walk around the stadium and place all the trash they can find in it and take it to the trash bins and clean the stadium with those bags. Now, let's just think about that. If I went to my son's high school team and I did the same thing and I passed out all the bags and left them on the seats, you know what would happen after the game?
1: Mm.
0: I'd be packing up the bags and picking up all the trash. I just think that's speaks a lot about their culture of respect and discipline. And I think it's something we can learn from.
1: Yeah, maybe we can get it to catch on. It would be great if it caught on here.
0: Yeah.
2: It's Derek and Kyle, or Kyle and Derek.
1: Yeah, we haven't really decided. It doesn't matter that much.
2: Either way, it's an afternoon filled with hope, encouragement, and lots of great music on Walk FM.

Picture this. There's a little league in our area that right now are playing songs that you love and listen to as walk-up songs for little kids to play softball. Hey, it's Derek and Kyle. Thanks for listening to Walk FM. And what I love that even more is the grandchildren that are doing that have a grandmother who sponsors this station monthly because she believes in what the songs are doing in their lives. And so we want to say a big thank you on behalf of her and her family and all of our families who listen every day for the hope and encouragement that we need and those littles in the back need as well. Whether they're 6'4", like my oldest little, or 4 years old and redheaded like my youngest little, we appreciate it. And so if you want to jump in and be a monthly supporter, be that foundation of giving for Walk FM, would you head over to walkfm.org?

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0: It can't just be me and Kyle that have problems ordering and receiving packages.
1: Always.
0: It cannot just be us. Hey, it's Derek and Kyle. Thanks for listening to Walk FM. So let me catch you up to speed, because I don't even know if I've talked about this. I ordered a pair of Crocs online from Amazon.
1: Uh-huh.
0: Ordered my size 10 that I needed.
1: Right.
0: I waited my like 5 days for Prime to deliver for some reason. And they showed up, and they were a men's adult 5.
1: Okay, so they made a mistake.
0: They made a mistake. No big deal. I return them. Get with my wife. I double check, because I am a man who doesn't pay attention to details.
1: Mm-hmm.
0: Am I ordering this
1: correctly?
0: U.S. men size 10.
1: Right.
0: Yes, you are. Buy now. I wait my 5 or 6 more days for Amazon Prime to deliver. They show up. I grab the package. I'm like, something don't feel right. I get delivered, Kyle.
1: Uh-huh.
0: I can't make this up. Another pair of men's U.S. size 5 Crocs.
1: Apparently, they just think you have big feet.
0: No, they're giving me the wrong size. It's the smaller size. I'd have to wear both.
1: They're giving you what they think you should have.
0: So, both basically, if I'd have kept both orders, I could have somehow rigged it up that I could have worn both size 5s, made them into...
1: Cut the front off of this pair and the back off of that pair and tape them together.
0: So we've ordered the third pair. But I did call Amazon and said, listen, I need them replaced. I'm not canceling this, but they're to be delivered today.
1: So well, here's hoping.
0: I did text my family and say, if these aren't delivered before I get home, would you please open them? If they're a size 5, just tell me they didn't come. We'll just make something up. Take care of it. I can't deal with this.

It's not Kyle, then Derek. It's Derek and Kyle on Walk FM. Let's face it, your afternoon just got a whole lot cooler.

0: couple days away from Father's Day. Mm-hmm. And so just wondering, Kyle, what would be the picture perfect Father's Day for you? It's Derek and Kyle, by the way. Yeah. Thanks for listening to Walk FM.
1: For me, I don't know. Father's Day to me, it can be a simple day. You know what I mean? Like, it's a Sunday already. I'm going to love having church with my family. I'm going to love, hopefully, getting something good to eat. I'm going to love taking a Sunday afternoon nap because that's like my Sunday, my perfect Sunday anyway. Yes. and whatever it might be, that's just time with family. I love all of those things. I think that's my picture perfect Father's Day.
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2: 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And I just let nature cry for me, you know, and I went on about my day. 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

0: Father's Day coming up this weekend, and Derek asked me just a moment ago, what would my picture-perfect Father's Day look like? I'm a pretty simple man, I think, and so I gave you my pretty simple answer. Derek, what's your answer? What's your picture-perfect Father's Day look like?
1: You're pretty close. You had several of the things, church together, hopefully a nap somewhere in there. But for me, food definitely would be a good thing. We don't have to go out to eat, but just enjoying a good meal together.
0: Yeah.
1: And then I'd like to watch a movie, go to the park, play a game, maybe play some wiffle ball, do something as a family, just to make memories and laugh. My favorite time with my family is just the simple moments that we're putting a puzzle together or we're watching a movie or out back in the pool and just laughing and joking and having a good time. Reminds me how special it is to be a father and whatever your father's day looks like, whether it's the picture perfect one or not, whether your father's here or not, we just want everyone to hear. We're thankful for all those men who step up and help lead the next generation to follow Jesus. And so if that's you, happy Father's Day.
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It's Kyle and Derek. And I just want to remind you that there are so many things out there that people seek after that just don't satisfy the soul. Money is not going to satisfy you. Fame is not going to satisfy you. Drugs are not going to satisfy you. Alcohol is not going to satisfy you. Success is not going to satisfy you. The only thing that can satisfy your soul is Jesus. Life is empty.

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You may or may not know James from Point Pleasant, but I bet you have a lot in common with him. You're listening to Walk FM. It's Kyle and Derek, and our friend James from Point Pleasant sent us a message. He said, I have listened for years. I need your station and what you proclaim and what you give us every day. And because of that, that's why James became a monthly supporter of your Walk FM, because he knows how important it is to hear these songs, to hear the scriptures, to hear the stories that we share every single day. 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

0: Summertime is almost here. It's time to be thinking about vacations and what to do. You're listening to Walk FM. It's Kyle and Derek. But I get that also things are expensive this year. Maybe you're not looking at a vacation. Maybe you're looking at more of a staycation, looking at something to do here locally. And I would love to hear your suggestions. What are things that you can do right here in the tri-state that maybe won't, you know, you won't have to pay all the gas money to go far away to have fun with your family? Maybe it's, you know, going to Camden Park. Yep. Maybe it is going to, if you're up around the Point Pleasant area, going and checking out like the Mothman Museum or, you know, some of the, maybe it's some of the local festivals. Summer Motion is coming up. There's all kinds of different things. What's your favorite local thing that you can't miss?
1: Give us a call. It's 877-456-9361.
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3: Apparently, we're living in the golden age of soda invention because Jet Puffed, the marshmallow people, are releasing not one, not two, but three marshmallow sodas. There is a regular marshmallow pop, a marshmallow root beer, and a marshmallow strawberry pop. And I genuinely can't decide whether this is genius or utter chaos. Part of me is thinking that a marshmallow root beer float, that could be incredible. But the other part of me is imagining someone carbonating a melted bag of marshmallows and calling it a beverage. The internet is also completely divided, so now I have to know where you land on this. Which one are you trying?

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3: 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And for a moment, I kind of felt that little wave of panic start to creep in because I had plans for the morning, things I needed to do, a schedule in my head just for how the day was supposed to go. Thankfully, the computer eventually decided to cooperate, but it got me thinking about how quickly I can get rattled when something unexpected throws off my plans. Maybe you've had one of those moments lately, not with a computer, but with life. Something didn't go the way you expected, or a door didn't open, a prayer didn't get answered on your timeline. One of the things I'm learning is that my peace can't be tied to everything working perfectly. Because if it is, I'll lose it every time life throws me a curveball. Our trust was never supposed to be in our plans, our technology, or our ability to control the day. It's supposed to be in Him.
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2: imagine getting to heaven and meeting someone when you get there who would actually say, "The reason I'm here is because you were courageous enough to share about Jesus with me. 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And I think what an amazing thing it would be to get there and experience that. I don't know if that's what heaven will be like or not. You know what I mean? Like, I don't know if you're going to have those kind of experiences. But what I do know is if you want to have those kind of experiences, well, today would be a great day to tell somebody about Jesus, because maybe the person you talk to today would be the person that would end up saying that to you.
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1: prayer is good for you, and I'm not just saying that. 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And they said, you know, the people that they did this study with, they had other things that they tried, like, you know, what if you just listen to some peaceful music? Yeah. That didn't help. You know, but they found that with prayer was the thing that worked. And I thought, we needed a study to say this. We've known this for years, haven't we? Prayer works, because guess what? It's not just saying words into the atmosphere. We're talking to a God who answers prayer.
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